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0: from Marsden District Council. Craig is the Deputy Mayor, and he's a sharp shooter around the council table. Thank you so much, Craig, for giving up your Sunday and coming to have a kōrero with me.
1: Thank you very much, AJ. It's a pleasure to come along here and just discuss what's top of your mind, what's top of the public's mind. So, yeah, really looking forward to the next little bit, yeah.
0: Oh, really appreciate it. And to acknowledge you're the man beside the Mayor as well, Deputy Mayor for this term.
1: Yes, it's been a privilege to be able to do that, and it's a lot more involved than I thought.

0: to be honest, I thought it was probably going to be a little bit less than that. But, yeah, quite more involved, and you're getting to see a lot of different people in the community and getting really the next level depth from, when I was on council that first time, yeah.
1: Such good intel, and I want to do a bit of digging in that. But I thought for those of you out there that don't really know Craig, Craig, tell us a bit about yourself. What's your background? What's your why? What gets you up in the morning?
0: So my background is my family were from Ikitahuna. I went to boarding school here at Wairarapa College. Did that for 5 years and actually thoroughly enjoyed it. Poto College House.
1: Love it.
0: So that 5 years. And then if I'm being perfectly honest with you, really achieved nothing for probably the next 10 years. I came back to New Zealand when I was 28, or I'd travelled quite a bit, and came back with the outstanding value of $128 to my name and a backpack full of clothes, a liver that had probably seen more adventures than it needed to, and decided I really needed to get on with life, and was fortunate enough to make a lot of good decisions from then on. Always made lots of bad decisions, but enough good ones to outweigh the bad ones that has enabled me now in my 50s to be able to give more time back to the community, as in getting involved in being a councillor and the Automobile Association and various other things, yes. Yeah, so
1: let's just backtrack a wee bit. I got stuck on we've got liver issues from all of the abundance of Waipiro that might have been drunk around the world. Where did you travel to, Craig?
0: So spent about a year and a half in London, and further up the country I played rugby for a country team up in a town called Oswestry in the middle of town. Canada, Western Australia, through Asia, most of Europe, Beer Fest a few times, back in the things were a bit different. I slept in the Munich train station up on the second floor a number of days, so yeah, it's just fun times. Learning about yourself and your ability to cope in circumstances that are different to what you have at home.
1: Yeah. And, there's education, but there's travel, and, like, what you learn about yourself and others from travel is irreplaceable. I went to a polytech and studied at a university, and I still think my time travelling has really grounded me in the value of travel and who it makes me and what things are important to me and then to our community. So I completely understand. And when you came back to New Zealand, did you come straight back to Masterton?
0: I came back to Ikitahuna. My family has had a farm up there, a dairy farm, for many, many generations. And I'll be honest, it was an opportunity, and an opportunity that I probably did not realise until maybe halfway through my travels overseas. Realised I was fortunate to have that opportunity. So I came back and kicked on, and, as I say, made a number of good decisions. One of them, of course, was marrying my wife.
1: That's the best decision you've made.
0: Yes. And I was then able to continue on and build on that. And it was a good time. Good time.
1: And so were you on the farm for a wee bit, Craig?
0: Yes, very much so. I started farm manager there.
1: Wow.
0: Went to share milking, then brought a property, a farm, then managed to continue on in that kind of doing things like that.
1: Awesome.
0: And as I say, it has enabled me to be able to continue with what I'm doing now. Yeah.
1: It's a really nice tie into understanding, and I'm not sure, which is why this kōrero is great, right, that all of our community understand them. Sometimes we're around rural people, and I sheepishly say I'm rural with my 16 acres, my 50 sheep, which, they're pretty much all named in my five steers. But it does give you an understanding into the challenges that our rural community face when we think about, the large land mass that we have and where our rates sit and when our ewes are split. But for you that lived that life in terms of, milk prices up and down, that really affects you, how we look after the earth and the land to make sure that it will, sustain our animals through the cold, all of those things, you've got a really good understanding.
0: Thank you. You have to look at the milk solid price when we first started was $3.25, in my first year. So you learn to make do, and that's one of those things. And some days you just have to throw the checkbook in the drawer and go, okay, it's survival, which is not what you want.
1: Yeah.
0: And no one wants that in any of these times, because you really need to, as a community, not

0: Survive, you need to thrive.
1: 100%, yeah.
0: And that's really what is driving me now, is to see a community thrive. I'm really big on community facilities, making sure we have this. I'm probably veering a little bit off topic here, but for a very long time, I saw that council wasn't achieving what it needed to achieve. We got stuck on, you know, the town hall years and years and years ago of different ideas without kicking on. And so, you know, we've seen in the last little bit, we've redone the airport, we're now doing the library, we've got the CBD happening. There's a really good possibility that a town hall is going to be coming here. And those are facilities that will stand us in great stead for the next 20, 40, 50 years.
1: Mm. Yeah. It's a really good point, because we also get that criticism around a lot of hui and also not a lot of dui.
0: Yeah.
1: So being around the council table and, you know, remembering that we're outcome focused and what does that look like and what are our priorities is really important. And it's great to hear, and there's often a few of us and you're one of them around the table. And when can we expect to hear this back, or what's the next step? Yep. Which is that part of that accountability around let's make stuff happen for our community. And so that leadership as well around sometimes, like amalgamation, we don't have all the information, or if we're making a big decision that we know might be controversial, like the town hall, yep, we're still have to make a decision thinking about future generations of this town and wanting this to be a great place to people to live, work and play. So
0: yeah,
1: just to acknowledge those, Craig. And so was that the main motivator for joining council?
0: To be honest, that was part of it, but to use a word that may get edited out later on, I started because I actually give a shit.
1: Mm.
0: Okay. I see society, and this is going to sound probably a bit airy fairy, but we're really starting to head down this way of the haves and the have-nots, and it only seems to being amplified more and more as you get it. And I'll acknowledge, I am fortunate, and I have, I'm probably one of the luckier ones, but that doesn't mean I don't appreciate anything that happened beforehand. You know, as I say, 28 years old, $130 odd. So you've got to be aware of where you come from, and you've got to make sure that you bring everyone along with you. Sometimes it's not possible. We know that. We know society, whereas sometimes you can say, well, yeah, you gave it a crack and we didn't quite get everyone. But it's about trying to get everyone along and making people feel that they belong to a community. That's really quite important to me.
1: And it's such the heart of local government, and I think why I'm so passionate about local government too is that it's about all of your community, and there's the most amazing things in Masterton that are free. You know, our beautiful Queen Elizabeth Park, Henley Lake, our most used facility, and we know we've got challenges around, you know, reducing barriers for people to cost of entry to our rec centre or our pool and all things like that, but it's you know, all of those heart things, the library, you know, that people can go to a warm, safe, dry place to get assistance, to use the internet, to, you know, grow their education or whatever it is. And I think it speaks to, you know, your comment around ensuring that everyone has a place and that we have those spaces that people can come to and be part of.
0: Yeah, like the library, classic example, you know, we're redoing it now, but previously it was quite nice where you could drive down that part of town after the library is closed and people are in their cars outside using their laptops, using whatever they are, because they know they've got the access to that free Wi-Fi. And that to me is just great. Great to see people making use of facilities. It may not be open, but they're still able to use something we're able to provide, which is great to me, yeah.
1: Craig, one of the things I was reflecting on, and just for those listeners out there, we're recording on a Sunday, this goes live on a Tuesday, we'll be up on Arrow FM on the Monday, but one of the things I was reflecting on, every council, full council meeting, which we just had on Wednesday, with the big topic being amalgamation, but each of our elected members that are working on specific projects or on committees for council give a bit of an update. And as the Deputy Mayor, I was surprised at how much you were doing. I just wondered if you were happy to share some of the things that you've picked up as the Deputy Mayor that, for example, other councillors in our community might not know about.
0: Great little intro into what's there. So part of my role on the Regional Transport Committee, which meets in Wellington

0: every 6 weeks to discuss and try and iron out the issues of regional transport. This is public transport, this is our roads, all that stuff that connects into them. So I'm part of that, and that segues into NZTA, trying to get more funding from NZTA for various bits and pieces. So that's every 6 weeks. I'm the chair of the Wairarapa Road Safety Council as well. There's the audit and not audit and risk. God, now I've lost my train of thought. Also YT Waters is taking up a lot of my time. So I'm the chair, the stakeholders forum chair of the four councils. So that's just trying to, as YT Waters, our new water board, gets stood up, it's just about trying to make that, it's like a cake, trying to get it together, bake it, so that then we can hand the cake over to the board and all the staff of the new YT Waters to take us forward. Yeah, so there's lots of little bits and pieces that go on, but you've just got to get out there and do it, yeah.
1: Yeah, and the good segue there, Craig, the YT Water I thought would be a good conversation to have, and I was just reflecting with Craig that happened pre-me, and so I was just wondering, how did that come about? Was it like the amalgamation from government? Was it a you shall? And acknowledging that we have been staring down the barrel of Central Hawke's Bay and their cryptosporidium outbreak and the impact that has on communities, and also the increase in health and safety requirements because of that and the raising of expectations, particularly around potable water, which you can understand, we have the potential to infect our whole community. So how do we, well, most of our community, so how do we manage that? So interesting in how that came about in the first instance, Craig.
0: So yeah, you do right. It was this really did start from the crypto outbreak up in the Bay. The Labor government got onto it, and they were wanting what was called Three Waters, large amalgamation of water assets throughout the country. We had a change of government, so it changed slightly to a we kind of like amalgamation. Now we want you to do this, and of course it's voluntary, but.
1: Voluntold.
0: Yeah, that's a good way of putting it. So we cracked on with that. Our option was to go with Wellington Water, and at the time there was quite a bit of negative press. One of our councils to the south was involved with Wellington Water, and it had some not so good results out of them. Okay, and so we decided that we would the three councils here would amalgamate, and Tararua were very keen to come on board. So that's where we end up with those four councils, and it's good because we're all regional. There's a lot of different plants involved, but yeah, it's good. We've kicked on. It's taken a lot of discussion. We're all at our assets. Are all at different stages. And one of the things I'd like to point out here is that Masterton's asset management plan over the years has been what I perceive to be very good. We had our own issues 25, 30 years ago, I think it was. Since then, things have been done very well, in my opinion. Yes, and I said this many, many years ago when I first ran, if you live in Coburn Street and a couple of those other places, you're going to disagree with me, okay? And I fully understand that, and that's something which we will still need to work on. Mm. When I was at college, I knew there was, Coburn was an issue then, and we will work on this and get from there, but, a lot of our assets are in good stead, and so that has enabled us to get to where we are now, yeah.
1: And Craig, the bit that I love is that I've been on the other side of the fence and worked in local government, and I completely agree with you. Some of our operators that we've had, particularly our finance and our large infrastructure, have been really good operators and have made decisions for future generations where we have invested in water, and other people may have chosen to invest in other assets for their community, but we've made significant investment and completely agree with your comments. It doesn't mean that some of our solutions are acceptable or tolerable to us. And the thing that I really liked from last week's council meeting was the update from our infrastructure manager around all of the engagement we're having around the hotspot, and that we're actually looking for short and long-term solutions. And I think as councillors, that's exactly what you want to ask. Like, we know it's not acceptable what's happened, and we want to find a solution. And then part of that large

0: The solution is the YT water. So just for clarification, Craig, so we had a whited up Tararua model, we had a, it was a whited up a like plus or something. It was, yeah. And then we had the Wellington option as well.
1: Yep.
0: And so there was a large amount of conversation and consultation around that. And then the decision was made around whited up a plus Tararua.
1: Yeah. And that there was fairly robust conversation, and you know, not everyone agreed around the table, and some still don't agree. But that is democracy in action. And at the moment, I believe, being the chair of the forum, being able to discuss with the board, the chair of the board, Adrian Young Cooper, there's some outstanding people have come onto this board. Out of them, three and a half of them are locals out of the five. A new CE has just been announced, Paul Floyd, and he brings a multitude of international experience, okay? He's currently in Kuwait running a desalination plant. He has expressed a desire to come back. One of the other desalination plants in Kuwait has been targeted. And it turns out his family, his wife, is and one of their daughters are in Greytown.
0: Oh, nice story to come home. And what great experience, not just nationally, but internationally. And I think if you could deal with Kuwait and desalination, we will have a good shot here in Wairarapa plus Tararua. Craig, one of the things we get questioned about all the time, and I think you articulate this really well, is, you know, what does it mean when we've touched on the stewardship of councils around these significant facilities? And I believe Musk and District Council has done a good job in that space, and maybe other councils aren't at that same standard. What's going to happen around that, and what does that mean for our ratepayers?
1: So we're reasonably fortunate, and we have pricing models for water are going to be different for each council. We use a thing called the cost to serve principle, okay? And that was one of the things Marston councillors were very big on, is that we shouldn't be paying for someone else's lack of investment, if you want to put it that way. So we were very keen to make sure that we wouldn't be hamstrung by that. So the cost to serve principle is in there for the next 9 years. That doesn't automatically mean that after that those rates will be harmonised, okay? What it means is that it comes up for discussion again. And the way the constitution is written, Masterton holds considerable sway in that decision. So until then, it will be on a cost-to-serve basis, and Marston's assets are pretty good. So the cost-to-serve should be, and I'll say word should, because you can never guarantee anything, but I can pretty much guarantee it, if I'm being honest, will be less than everyone else's, okay? And not by a little amount, they'll be considerably less than some of our neighbours, okay?
0: And just to demyth some of those things, so cost to serve refers to the electorate and boundary which you are in.
1: Yes.
0: So, for example, Masterton Carterton, South Wairarapa, Tararua.
1: Yes.
0: That's what we mean by cost to serve, and that's a function that we use in our rates and our finance and rates policy. And the other one that you talked about was harmonisation. And correct me if I'm wrong, harmonisation means sort of you share the load, flatline across everyone?
1: Yes.
0: Yep.
1: That's just a longer word for everything gets averaged out, yeah.
0: Correct. So just for clarity, Masterton's made significant investment, and our cost to serve would look like different from our neighbours based on their investment and what needs to happen. And that after that 9 years, there's no direct implication that would change. That's part of a wider conversation.
1: Part of a wider conversation.
0: And I think that's really helpful to understand, given, you know, we think, oh goodness, Tararua, five small water treatment plants, all of the little towns, I think it's five from memory, all the little towns, you know, what does that look like? Small rating base, the same conversations we have about amalgamation for those reasons. Yeah,
1: very, very true about same thing around amalgamation. It's,

0: not having the population to then spread out those costs is really pertinent. But, you know, you see some councils who have larger populations who have very large debts. So, yeah, well, it's
1: very large issues.
0: Yes, yes. So it's a...

You have a unique perspective. This is your POV, and it's important. In this ad, a synthetic voice was used to mirror the accessibility tools used by some disabled people. The election

Access Fund provides money for assistive tech like this, recognizing that disabled people often face additional costs when standing as candidates in elections. The fund assists with these costs, so you can take your POV to more places. 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

Islam.

Yeah. So what I love about this song, Africa from Salif Keita, is the feeling it carries for Africa. It reminds us that Africa is not simply a place on the map. For many of us, Africa is home, identity, heritage, and part of who we are. And even when we travel far from the continent, our African roots travel with us. So wherever you are listening from, Zimbabwe, Namibia, South Africa, Ghana, Nigeria, Kenya, Europe, Australia, or here in New Zealand, remember where you come from and be proud of your identity. So this is the spirit, and that is the spirit of the Face of Africa, where Africa speaks for itself. And let me begin our conversation tonight with a simple question. What does it mean to be African? This is what we're talking about. Is it where you were born? Is it the language you speak? Or is it the food you eat? Maybe the music you listen to? Or your family history? Is it the traditions your parents taught you? Or is African identity something deeper? For many African communities, identity is closely connected to community. I'm sure you are with me there. You are not simply an individual. You are somebody's child. You are somebody's brother. You are someone's parent.

parent. You are somebody's neighbor. Somebody's community member. So across Africa, we find different expressions of this interconnectedness. In Southern Africa, we often hear the philosophy of Ubuntu, the idea that humanity is connected to the humanity of others. I am because we are. I am because we are. I don't exist as an island. I exist because of other people. In Zimbabwe, ideas associated with Hunu, it's called Hunu, emphasizes the character, emphasizes the dignity, emphasizes the respect and the responsible behavior within the society. These values have important implications for development, because development is not simply about individual wealth. Development is also about the well-being of communities. But Africa is changing. Urbanization is changing families. Migration is also changing families. I'm sure you know it, and you can vouch about it. Technology is changing the aspect of communication. Social media is changing how young people understand themselves. So these are pertinent practical issues. And the African diaspora is creating new African identities just outside the continent. So perhaps the question I should ask is, should Africa change? Africa will change, yeah, definitely. It's already changing. The question is, what should Africa preserve while these changes are coming up or are already on our doorsteps? Our heritage should give us roots, but our roots should not prevent us from growing. We need that heritage. We need to be able to grow.

true face of Africa is a program that is brought to you courtesy of Dr. Oliver on Radio Hawke's Bay, where I showcase Africa's positive culture, amazing people, delicious food, vibrant music, and inspiring lifestyle. I focus on the positives that come from Africa, celebrating stories that matter and voices that inspire. Keep listening and experience Africa like never before from the horse's mouth.

So as we continue our journey through the African identity heritage, the song that I just played is a song about memory. It reminds us that a nation does not only remember its history through books and monuments. Sometimes history lives in music. Ndangarangarira Gamba, which is a song that was done by the late Simon Chimbetu. And Gamba remembers those who made sacrifices during Zimbabwe's liberation struggle. But there is a bigger message for all of us as Africans, who are the people who sacrificed so that we could become who we are today. Our heroes are not only presidents, politicians. They can be our parents. They can be our grandparents. They can be our teachers. They can be community leaders, freedom fighters, workers, and ordinary people who sacrificed for the next generation. So when we forget those who came before us, we risk losing part of our identity. So today on Face of Africa, we remember, we honor, and we ask ourselves, who are we and who are the heroes in your life? And what have you done to keep their memory alive? So that is powerful. Yes, this was a powerful African track, and it doesn't just entertain us. It carries our memories, our history, and our identity from one generation to the next generation. So I move on to the section where I would want to look at Zimbabwe, heroes, memory, and identity. Zimbabwe has just gone through two important days for national remembrance, Heroes Day.

That was on Monday. The Defence Forces Day on Tuesday. The 2026 Heroes Day commemoration were held under the theme Lest We Forget. The commemoration also included continued efforts to preserve the Liberation War heritage sites and remembering matters. A nation that forgets its history can lose part of its identity, but remembrance should not simply be about ceremonies. It should make us ask, what did those people sacrifice for? What kind of Zimbabwe did they imagine? What kind of Africa did they hope future generations would inherit? And here is where I want to broaden this discussion. Every generation has its own struggle. The liberation generation confronted colonialism. Today's generation faces different challenges: youth unemployment, poverty, inequalities, and climate change, violence, substance abuse, educational inequality, this aspect also of migration, digital misinformation, and the continuing challenge of building strong families and communities. So perhaps our generation must ask, what are we prepared to sacrifice for? Because heroism is not only about how people died for a nation. It is also about how people choose to live for their communities. The teacher who spends 30 years educating children, the nurse who cares for patients, the farmer who produces food, the social worker who protects vulnerable children, the researcher searching for solutions, and the entrepreneur creating jobs for the people, the journalist telling difficult truths, responsibility. These people may never have statues erected in their honor, but their contribution can change lives. And perhaps that is also heroism. This is definitely heroism when we talk about heroism. We continue with this program. 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That is on the band and streaming across the world on the link www.radiohawksbay.org.nz, and you get us. And our program, The Face of Africa, where Africa speaks for itself, I bring it to you every Wednesday from 1800 hours to 2100 hours, where we celebrate the African continent, the people, the food. And Africa is definitely is not a single story. It's a story and stories and stories.

Yes, that was Hugh Masekela with Tanai. Hugh Masekela is the late Hugh Masekela from South Africa. What a beautiful piece of African musical heritage. Masekela had a special way of using music to carry our stories, our memories, and our identity across generations. That is what the Face of Africa is about, celebrating the sounds, the people, and cultures that remind us who we are. So tonight the song is less about straightforward spoken message and more about African identity, emotion, memory, and storytelling through music. And Masekela takes us into the emotional world of African music. It speaks through rhythm and melody about life, identity, longing, the experiences that connect African people. Masekela reminds us that sometimes our history and feelings are carried not by words alone, but by the music itself. You are listening to The Face of Africa. My name is Dr. Oliver. We are, looking at what I term today the African identity, the heritage, and the meaning of heroism, and we are trying to answer a number of questions. What should Africa preserve while it changes? Should Africa change? These are the questions that we are

trying to answer. And what did those people sacrifice? Who sacrificed and who is a hero? This is what we're talking about on Africa Heritage. Heritage is much more than traditional clothing. Heritage is language. Heritage is food. Heritage is also music. Heritage is storytelling. Heritage is family. Heritage is also a memory. Heritage is the knowledge passed from one generation to another. Think about an African grandmother telling stories to her grandchildren, to her children. I remember when you grew up, there were stories that were being told by the grandmothers, by the story of the rabbit, the story of the baboon, the story of the hyenas. And these stories had a deeper meaning. And these stories obviously were related and identified things that we're familiar with that are in that community. Because obviously they would talk about heritage and that would help us. So heritage is the knowledge passed from one generation to another. Think about that grandmother. That's what I'm saying. Think about traditional songs. Some of them they've went, yes, made into guitars. Think about praise. Think about poetry. Think about traditional foods. Think about languages that carry the history of our communities. These things are not simply entertainment. They carry, yes, wealth. They carry wealth of knowledge. But we must also be honest. Not every tradition should automatically be preserved simply because it is old. Some traditions strengthen communities, others they need to evolve, they need to change. And some harmful practices must be left behind, definitely. That is part of social development. We respect where we come from, why we recognize that societies evolve, societies change. We also, that's why we say culture changes. Culture is not static, it moves. The goal is not to choose between tradition and modernity. The goal is to build an Africa that can honor its heritage while embracing a progress. This is what is very, very important when we look at this. We need to challenge some of these and make sure we remain just like that. And Africa remains like that. Well, this one is from Angelica Quinjo, about Africa. Listening to Dr. Oliver.

Yeah, this is from Angelique Kijo, and she is from Nigeria, and the track is called Africa. This is a song that celebrates Africa, not simply as a continent on the map, but as a home of culture, strength, history, and identity. Kijo reminds us that Africa carries a powerful spirit, and wherever Africans may live around the world, that connection to Africa remains part of who we are. This is the Africa we celebrate on Face of Africa every Wednesday. We move on. We still on the Face of Africa, where I am looking at the African heritage. And I'll bring another one, track here from South Africa called All We Need Is Here in Africa.

So when we talk about heritage, we are not talking of a few things for us to be Africa. So by connecting our stories, if we look at the story of Mansa Musa, wealth, knowledge, and African civilization. Mansa Musa, the 14th century ruler of the Mali Empire, is remembered for his enormous wealth, but his heritage story is bigger than gold. His pilgrimage to Mecca demonstrated that the wealth and influence of Mali. More importantly, Mali became associated with education, scholarship, architecture, and trade. The Timbuktu developed into a major center of Islamic learning, with scholars and manuscripts attracting people from across the region. So the message is Africa's heritage is not only about what our ancestors possessed, it is also about what they built and taught and preserved for us. And secondly, the second example that I also want to give you is the heritage, Great Zimbabwe, heritage of achievement. The stone city of Great Zimbabwe is one of the strongest examples of African architectural achievement. Built without modern machinery, it's a massive stone walls demonstrate sophisticated knowledge of construction and organization. The famous Zimbabwe bed has also become an important national symbol. So if you look at that, ask yourself, how did they make those things? Zimbabwe, centuries ago, people who lived there, what did they trade? What stories did elders tell their children? This is the heritage that we're talking about. So before Africa was described by outsiders, Africans were already building cities, trading across regions, and developing sophisticated society. This is the heritage that we need to keep. Then we have the Sun people, heritage of storytelling. The Southern Africa Sun communities preserve one of the world's remarkable traditions of rock art, oral history, and storytelling. Rock paintings provide glimpses into how earlier communities understood animals, hunting, spirituality, and their environment. This gives you a beautiful story for you to look at. What happens when an African elder who carries decades of stories dies without passing those stories to the next generation? That makes heritage a contemporary issue, not just simple history. Then we have the fourth aspect that I also am talking about as we talk about heritage. The Ubuntu philosophy, I spoke about it. I'm because we are. Ubuntu is one of the most powerful concepts to discuss within African audience, wherever you are. It emphasizes humanity, interconnectedness, and community and responsibility towards others. We can connect

to look at the modern era. How do we treat elderly people? That's Ubuntu comes in. How do we raise children collectively? I'm even challenging, yes, Africans who raise their children in the diaspora. How do we raise them? Do we still help neighbors? What happens to Ubuntu when Africans migrate overseas? We remain Africans, and that Ubuntu should just remain in us. Can African communities here in New Zealand, Australia, North Europe, America, preserve that? We may have left Africa geographically, but the question is whether Africa is left us spiritually and culturally. It should not leave us. We should remain Africans. The Zimbabwean tradition of naming, we have across many African societies, children are given names connected to circumstances surrounding their birth, family history, hopes for the future, spirituality. I think this is a subject of another day that I want to bring you the names that you have across many African societies. What do they mean? What do those names mean? This is the heritage that we're talking about. When you are named, they just don't name. We are named because of an incident. You are named because of family history. You are named because of other circumstances surrounding your birth, or circumstances surrounding that family. Relationships, important events. For example, I want to just give you an example. In my Shona culture, names such as Tatenda means we are thankful. Rudo means love. They carry meaning beyond simply identifying that person. This is the important thing. I am going to talk about it at some point. Maybe next week I'll try and look at how names tell that heritage, that African story. This could become a very good topic for us to understand about what Africans is about. What does your African name say about you? This is what is important. Then we go, the sixth thing that we're looking at is Ethiopia coffee heritage. Coffee is often presented as a global product, but Ethiopia has particularly deep cultural relationship with coffee. The Ethiopian coffee ceremony is not simply about drinking coffee. It can involve hospitality, conversations, family, and community. That is great example of how heritage survives through everyday life practices. So sometimes heritage is not found in the museums. I want to tell you guys, sometimes it is sitting around the table with the family. That's where you get that heritage. Then I move on to Kenya. In Kenya, there is the Maasai clothing identity and cultural continuity. Maasai beadwork, clothing, ceremonies, and the pastoral traditions provide an opportunity to discuss identity in a changing world. One good question that I would want to ask you is, can African traditions evolve without disappearing? This is important for us. Africans should wear traditional clothing only, or during ceremonies, or whether traditional culture can have a place in the modern life. And I remember, I want to go back and talk about Namibia, Katima Mulilo, where I experienced that heritage and I liked it, where certain communities, they commemorate certain days. I know the Muntenge. Yes, the Muntenge celebration, which is done every year at the traditional, at the crow of the chief. And they wear a certain type of clothing and they celebrate Muntenge. I want to try to think about that. Lusata, the other one is called Lusata. I remember that. I also talk about this is African heritage, and this is continue to preserve. If I admire that people continue to preserve that, and we then need to continue, yes, to preserve that. Then there is the aspect of the talking drum, communication,

or technology, traditional drums were not simply musical instruments. In different African societies, drums could communicate messages, accompany ceremonies, preserve traditions, and bring communities together. You understand it? From the talking drum to WhatsApp, those of today, Africa has always had ways of connecting. This is what is important. There is also the Ndebele geometric art demonstrates how African heritage can be expressed through color, architecture, pattern, and sometimes a wall is a history. Then there's the African oral tradition where an elder dies. This could remain heritage for generations, grandparents, elders, priests, and this is a very, very important information. So this segment that I'm talking about, heritage, this is very, very important. This is very important. And I hope we are learning quite a lot from this.

Show me the way that I can go from Papa Wemba. Yes, you're listening to The Face of Africa. It's a program that I bring you every Wednesday from 1800 hours to 2100 hours New Zealand time. That is in the evening, and it's 10 o'clock to 12 o'clock. That is Central African time, and the various times throughout the world. And today we are looking at heritage. This is what I'm looking at. And I still move on, and I would want to bring another one. I'm bringing this one from Namibia, a tribute to, yes, to one of their heroes. We're talking about heroes, remember? Let's listen to this one. Their hero, the late Dr. Sim Nyoma from Namibia.

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true face of Africa is a program that is brought to you courtesy of Dr. Oliver on Red Hawks Bay, where I showcase Africa's positive culture, amazing people, delicious food, vibrant music, and inspiring lifestyle. I focus on the positives that come from Africa, celebrating stories that matter and voices that inspire. Keep listening and experience Africa like never before from the horse's mouth.

here. You see, we were listening to, yes, a piece of African memory, a song called Ninyoma Etukomanda from Ntilimani Stars. That is a group in Namibia. So this is a way music is such an important part of African heritage. A history book can tell us that Namibia became independent on 21 March 1990. A history book can tell us that same Nyoma became the country's first president, but a song can tell us how people felt. It can carry the emotion of a generation. It can remind children of what their parents

this is from the Bundu Boys. Yes, that infectious guitar driven sound. Zimbabwean, the Bundu Boys carry the sound of the townships across the world. GDJ

contemporary music, absolutely, but they should also know the music that came before them, because every generation stands on the shoulders of another. Yes, that's what it is. This has been Doctor's Vintage Collection, A Journey into African Musical Memory. We'll bring that again next week. And now we move towards the final part of tonight's Face of Africa. I want to bring the conversations back to something that lies behind everything we have discussed tonight. That is human development. Human development perspective. What kind of Africa are we building? This is Dr. Oliver's Human Development Perspective. And tonight, we have talked about heroes. We have talked about identity. We have talked about heritage. We have talked about young people. We have talked about sport. And we have talked about music. But behind all these subjects is one fundamental question. What kind of Africa are we building? As journalists, I believe my responsibility is to tell people what is happening. But as a human development professional, as I am, and this is in the social development practitioner, mental health, yes, practitioner, I also believe we have a responsibility to ask what those developments mean for our lives. Because development is ultimately about people. It is about whether a child can grow up safely, whether what that child can access education, whether a young person can find meaningful work, whether families have the resources they need, whether communities are safe, whether older people can live with a dignity. We also look at whether people with disabilities can participate fully in the society, whether women and children are protected from violence, and whether young people can see future in their own communities. That is what human development means to me. It is about creating conditions in which people can live with dignity, opportunity, participation, and hope. And that brings me back to the question of heroes. The hero of today's Africa may be the teacher who refuses to give up on struggling children. The hero may be the farmer who continues to produce food in spite of all the odds, even in droughts and whatever, he has to produce something. The hero may be the nurse who works another night shift. The hero may be a social worker helping vulnerable family. The hero may be an entrepreneur who employs 10 young people. The hero may be the athlete who becomes an example to thousands. The hero may be the parent who sacrifices so that their children can receive an education. These people may never appear on a national monument, but they are building Africa. And perhaps this is the message we should take from Zimbabwe's Heroes Day. We must remember yesterday's heroes, but we must also recognize today's heroes. And more importantly, we must create opportunities for tomorrow's heroes, because Africa does not only need people who can speak about its problems. Africa needs people who can help to solve those problems. We need education. We need innovation. We need responsible leadership. We need strong families. We need healthy communities. We need opportunities for young people. And we need Africans, wherever they are in the world, to see themselves as participants in African development. That is my human development perspective tonight, my friends. This is my perspectives when we talk about we are looking at development. What is it that we see?

is the track from the latest Simon Chimbetu. Yes, one of the national heroes from Zimbabwe. Yes. Before we close, it's time for Africa's good news. Africa has challenges, but Africa also has people solving problems every day. Young Africans are creating businesses. Scientists are developing new ideas. Farmers are producing food. Athletes are putting Africa on the world stage. Musicians are carrying African culture across international borders. And teachers are changing children's lives. And communities are finding local solutions to local problems. These stories matter because Africa must be honest about its challenges. But we must never allow our challenges to become the only story we tell about ourselves. But Africa also has people, and people are the greatest resource, you know that, of any continent. So, unfortunately, our 3 hours together have come to an end, my friends. Tonight, we have traveled through African identity. We have remembered Zimbabwe's heroes. We have explored our heritage. We have talked about young people. We have looked at football and athletics. We have traveled back through African musical history with the Doctor's Vintage Collection. And importantly, we asked questions. What kind of Africa are we building? I am Dr. Oliver Chigairo. I'm a journalist, broadcaster, human development professional, seasoned social development practitioner, and through the face of Africa, my commitment is to continue creating a platform where Africa can tell its own stories, where we celebrate African achievements, where we examine African challenges, where we preserve African heritage, where we encourage African development, and where Africa can speak for itself. Thank you for spending your Wednesday evening or your Wednesday morning, that is in Africa, with me on Radio Hawke's Bay. From Hawke's Bay to Zimbabwe, from Southern Africa to East Africa, and to the African diaspora around the world, thank you for listening. Keep your heritage alive. Keep your humanity

life. Keep building and keep believing in Africa. I'm Dr. Oliver Chigarro. Good night, Face of Africa, where Africa speaks for itself.

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topic can be searched with ease on the World Wide Web, many stories remain lost and secluded in the dark recesses of history. 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

wondered what life was like in early settler times in New Zealand? Well, Cobblestones Chronicles is all about stories from Cobblestones Museum. 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
1: 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I'm Liam Blathwaite, and I will show you the artist you may not have heard of.
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0: From the Wellington Region Emergency Management Office, with some key messages on staying safe in emergencies.
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1: If you have evacuated, it may not be safe to return home, even when the floodwaters have receded. 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
0: Stay away from damaged areas. Your presence might hamper rescue, obstruct other emergency operations, and put you at further risk.
1: If your home has been affected, it is important to clean and dry your house and everything in it and protect yourself while you do it. Flood water may contain sewage and other hazardous materials which can contaminate your home.

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1: 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In this ad, a synthetic voice was used to mirror the accessibility tools used by some disabled people. 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

0: Assalamualaikum warahmatullahi wabarakatuhu. May peace and blessings of Almighty Allah Ta'ala be upon you all. My name is Tashreeq Hanif. I'm the local president of the Ahmadiyya Muslim community. Just recently, through the refugee settlement program, we have over 11 families settled here in Marston. Today, I would like to talk to you about our program, We Are One, about Ahmadiyya Muslim community based here in Marston. Ahmadiyya Muslim community started in 1889 under divine leadership and guidance of Promised Messiah and Mahdi, Hazrat Mirza Ghulam Ahmad of Qadian. It spans over 200 countries and we have followers in millions focused on the Promised Messiah. We are a humble community, lovers of peace, and we try and pride ourselves in helping the community where we are focused in one message. We worship God in service to human mankind. Thank you.
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1: Stay away from coastal areas, tidal estuaries, rivers and streams for at least 24 hours after any tsunami or tsunami warning. Even small waves can create dangerous currents.
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2: 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I am your host, Roger Erickson. We've had some nasty weather recently here in New Zealand, so for today's show, I feature songs about weather. And for the first one, we have the classic Kiwi group, Crowded House, with Four Seasons in One Day.

And for this next song, it's a very unusual forecast. From 1983, here come the Weather Girls with It's Raining Men.

maybe that rain that's coming down is because you're doing something to the atmosphere. And this is where the Rolling Stones say, get off of my cloud.

like a lot of people, you know, some people just can't stand the rain all that much. And here's Jenny Morris asking to have a break in the weather.